my god, I can't find the answer. Everything all at once, I'm familiar. Everything I want fits in a transport. I'm developing a cough from inhaling plant spores.

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0: If any of you are tired of getting ripped off by guys like that, you come with me. 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

0: Calvin was, I was in the elevator where I work, and there was this woman standing next to me, and she was beautiful, and she smelled so good, and I knew I had to have her. And you know what, Calvin?
1: What?
0: Turns out, she's the boss's wife, and now I'm in trouble. 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

0: Ladies and gentlemen, the technical submission by Rear Naked Choke comes officially 3 minutes, 16 seconds. Round number one, we have your winner, Hamza Boz Chimaev!
1: Hey, good, bro. Thank you. Thank you.
2: I'm here with Hamza Chimaev. Hamza.
1: Of course you're with me. We'll kill everybody. I'll stay here. It's my home. Allahu Akbar! Woo!
2: You picked him up and you walked him to the corner to talk to Dana White. What were you saying before you put him down and went to work?
1: I said that I'm the king here. I will stay a long time. I'm gonna come for everybody. I kill everybody. You believe me now? I told you I'm gonna kill him. That I did. He slipped, bro.
2: Let's take a look at some of your work. You took his back. You had the rear choke in. You switched sides. And it was only, look, here he is. Look at this.
1: Well, you know that this is wrestling, though.
2: I understand, but you're walking here. You're carrying him. The takedown was available much earlier.
1: I couldn't take him down that early, but I want to talk to Dana while he was reaching the fight. I don't know, phone or something. Brother, don't miss my fights. Don't look at the phone. It will happen all the time, something. You know what? 1 second next time, I'll kill Saber. Start and find him, knock him out, no?
2: Hamzat, you are proven to be a problem for everybody you're in the octagon with. Who would you like to see next when you step into the octagon?
1: Everybody. I come here for everybody. Kill everybody. I'm the champ. I'm the king. Get everybody. Ah!
2: Ladies and gentlemen, he has given up one strike in four fights. Give it up for Hamzat Chimaev.
3: 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Special thanks to La Copine de Flipper for the invitation. Hope you enjoy the mix.

Hi, welcome to the Being the Everyday. My name is Julie and I'm really happy to present you this episode. Thanks a lot to Slot Machine for the invite. I'm as precise, but I think you figured that out already. English is not my first language, so there will probably be a lot of grammatical or pronunciation errors, and I'm sorry about that. I want to invite you here on a very special trip, a very intimate trip, a journey within myself, or more specifically, within my menstrual cycle. Yeah, this episode is about PMS, my PMS. For those who don't know, PMS stands for premenstrual syndrome, and it can take many forms. It can translate as physical discomfort for a few days prior to the start period, like having sore boobs or being really tired. But for 20 to 40% of women in France, this means something much more intense. First of all, I must say I'm a little bit mad at these numbers. Like 20 to 40%, really. The difference between 20% of women and 40% of women is huge. We're talking of either 1 in 5 women versus almost every other woman. As I said, the difference is huge, and I think that's because there is not enough research on this subject. And that's probably because, you know, it only concerns women, but I'm just spitballing here. Anyway, for all these women, their PMS is not just physical discomfort. It's emotional lability, irritability, anger that may lead to conflict, anxiety, feeling on edge, hopelessness, difficulty concentrating, appetite changes, sleeping more or less than usual, feeling out of control, depression. For some women, these symptoms can stay on the surface, and for others, it can go really deep. The latter will be called premenstrual dysphoric disorder, PDD. Me, I feel somewhere in between PMS and PDD. It's quite hard to be really diagnosed, so I don't really know. I just know that I had to learn how to live with this part of me. The part of me who struggled so much during the second half of my cycle. How do you count the days in a menstrual cycle? It's quite simple. First day of period is day one, and then you keep counting until it's day one again. For me, it's around 28 days. Now that we established all that, you may ask yourself what is the concept of this episode. Well, during the past few months, I recorded myself at different moments of my cycle to try to explain how I'm feeling. I basically sent myself voice notes. Each one of them precise which day of the cycle it is and how I'm feeling. Of course, it's very personal, and it was both really interesting and really scary to do. But I truly believe that it can help other menstruated people to understand themselves better, and also help non-menstruated people to understand menstruated people. And that's why I put myself through this. Anyway, I hope you will like it, enjoy, and I will see you on the other side.

Everyone. So, I was right. It just started. I feel really slow. I think I need to take it slow. But I also feel really, really relieved. Because now I know that I'm gonna be myself again. And I'm glad I can be this person again. So I'm just gonna take it slow. Try to eat well, to take care of myself. And everything will

It's day four. I feel really good. I feel like I have a lot of energy. I just smash my to-do list. I just do everything I want to do, everything I need to do without any stress. I feel really comfortable. I'm really glad to be myself again. Yeah, I feel just peaceful and productive and comfortable with my body and with myself. It's really nice. I like it a lot.

It's day 14. I feel really good, actually. I feel really good. I feel like myself. I feel like I'm unstoppable somehow. Like, everything I put energy into it turns out really nice. I feel open to the world, to new adventures, to meeting people, to just live, actually. It's been real nice these days. So nice that I almost couldn't find the time to record this voice note. So, yeah, I think it's this phase again. It's very cool.

It's day 21. I can feel that my mindset can shift pretty easily and can shift permanently, I mean, until day one, into PMS mindset. So I know I should be really careful. I still feel good. Like this morning I was in a really good mood. But yeah, that can shift. For instance, this morning I had like 2 hours drive to do. Like nice drive, like in the countryside. I mean, not too much traffic. Like the kind of rides I really enjoy. Like I'm not alone in my car and I put music really loud and I start singing along. And everything is great. And then I just started to think about my life. To think about where I am and what I want to do, and suddenly, I don't know, it went deep really, really fast, and I could feel myself getting sucked into PMS. Like, I was fighting against it, but still, I don't know, I was putting all my life into questions and decisions that I made a few days ago, like, yeah, that's a good decision. Like, I should do that. Of course I should. Today it was like, oh my God, I am going to ruin myself and waste my whole life. And I will never be happy if I do that. And I should change all my plans right away because I will never find happiness if I don't. And I was like, okay, let that sink in, just maybe take 5. And I was thinking like, wow, a few minutes ago, I was singing alone, perfectly happy in my car. And now, I'm there. I mean, what the fuck? It's so fast, and I know I'm not in it yet. So maybe this month, yeah, it's gonna be something great. But yeah, at the end of the day, I just took deep breaths and think, okay, we know it's day 21. We know it can start any moment now. We also know that we're quite comfortable in our life right now and with ourselves, but we know it's not enough because it's never enough. So yeah, let's just be careful. Put some music on again, start singing along again. Remember that I'm going to see people that I love to do fun things. And that's why I'm driving. And it's gonna be great few days. Yeah, just chill. But my God, it's frightening how quick it can shift. I mean, really? It's so fast. But yeah, for now, I got this. It's just like such cliche SPM moments that I had this morning. Like singing like crazy and then almost crying in 5 minutes. I was like, all right, girl, you got this.

It's day 24. I'm a little bit tired all the time. I feel like I need to sleep hours and hours. Nights are quite chaotic, complicated. Nightmares, insomnia. But I don't feel really overwhelmed. Just a lot of energy to stay afloat. I feel like if I don't do every small task right away, they will pile up so quickly and I will be completely overwhelmed by everything. But these days I managed to do it, so I'm quite happy with myself. Even though I know it's a lot of energy, and I think that's also why I'm so tired. I think it's my PMS, but this month I'm not so depressed, so actually I'm really grateful for that. I feel still pretty good with myself, and it's pretty rare. Usually at this time of my cycle, I'm just not that good with myself. Most of the time, I would bully myself, I guess. My brain will go crazy and just say so many mean things about me. But this month, I mean, for now, because we know it's not the end yet. It's not day one. And it's coming, and I know it could get worse. So, actually, to be fair, I don't really know why this month is like that and not like the others. Why now? Why do I feel good with myself? It's quite unusual, really. And I'm so afraid that it will go away in 2 or 3 days, and I really hope that's not gonna be the case. We'll see, I guess. So yeah, I'm happy, but I don't wanna take this for granted. I think that it's important that I keep it slow, keep it simple, sleep a lot, listen to myself, and try to continue give me positive thinking towards myself, towards others, towards my work, my friends, my life, and

It's day 26. I feel sad. I feel sad, I feel lost. I feel like I'm such a mess and I can't stop the voices in my head telling me I won't ever be happy. I just can't stop them and they're here all the time. It's really annoying. I feel like I'm not enough. I feel... Damn, I feel just so lost. Like a lost cause. Like everything is complicated. Like nothing in my life will ever be simple. And somehow that's because of me. Everything is so hard to do. Like getting dressed, get out of bed, take a shower, go see people. Everything just seems so difficult to do right now. But I know I can escape it and I need to do stuff, otherwise I would just go crazy. That requires so much energy. That's crazy, I mean, really. But the only way I can find to stop the voices in my head bullying me is just doing stuff. So even though it's so hard to do, I get out of bed and I walk my dog and I take a shower. But damn, I'm just so exhausted. Sometimes I feel like I can't take it anymore. And of course I do take it more, but it's not easy. And it's really hard to remind myself, like, just temporary. In a few days, you won't feel that way. Everything will be simpler and calmer. And it won't ask you that much energy to do such basic stuff. But yeah. Even though I do tell myself that, I have a really hard time believing it. Even though it happens nearly every month. For like 10 years now. I mean, I realized that only 6 years ago, so fair enough, but... Yeah, even though I know it's always the cycle and it's gonna go away and come back, it's just when I'm in it, like deep in it, like today, I just don't see a way out. I'm like, I'm gonna feel like this and think like this for the rest of my life. I'm stuck in this mood forever. There is no way out. It's truly depressing, really. Yeah, I hope I will get better in a few days.

Overwhelmed and I don't know, I believe I don't know it. I feel like I'm too much. Like I annoy everybody. It's really hard to trust my feelings. It's hard to be around people for too much. At one point I always feel like I annoy them, or I take too much space, or I talk too much, or I don't do enough to help, or I don't know. Completely out of touch, completely misplaced. And crying a lot from fairly random things sometimes. I feel attacked.

It's not really that I feel attacked. I feel like there is a lot of misunderstandings because it's hard for me to say what I really think. And it's not, what I do don't match what I think. So there's no correlation anymore between my brain and my body. And it's really annoying because I know it's not really myself, and I know I'm not really that upset, or I know it's not really sort of a big deal, or and I can't help but feeling overwhelmed by all of it, and crying a lot, and getting upset, and bullying myself even when I'm with friends, telling myself like, Are you sure you're doing the right thing? Are you sure you're not too much or too little? Or maybe you should help more. Or you would be a better friend if you did that or that or that. It's really complicated to just get back and say, hey, you're being a human being. Sometimes you do mistakes, and that's okay.

So yeah, maybe this time is right now. Just to tell me, hi Julie, you're a human being. That's all right. You're not perfect. You will never be perfect. And that's really, really okay. And your friends will keep being your friends, even though you're not perfect. Everything's gonna be all right. I love you.

It's almost there. I can feel it. I can see, I can feel that's almost the end. We're almost back to day one. Maybe it's gonna be tomorrow, maybe tonight. I'm not really sure. I can just feel that I'm starting to feel like myself again. Maybe it's also because I rested, like a lot. I haven't spoken to anyone in like 3 days. I needed that. But even I think there is something new inside me, something coming back. I can feel, I don't know how to explain it, but it's kind of an energy growing back, crawling back, really, from so far away that I thought it would be lost forever, but it always comes back. I have no idea how, from where, for how long. But I think tomorrow will be day one, and the cycle will begin again. And I will feel me. And I miss that feeling. I miss it a lot. It's like when I experience this PMS, I see myself, I know it's me, I know it's my body, I know it's my mind, but I have no idea who this person is and why she's so sad and infuriated. I don't understand. But I know this person is still a part of me, even though it's not my favorite part. I'm condemned to live with her until she leaves and the brightest part of me comes back. I accepted that a long time. It was quite a relief when I understood, when I figured out this cycle, when I learned that about myself, it gave me clue to understand who I was and why I was acting like that. Now I know how to live with it, even though it's not always easy. It's not really. But yeah, I think tomorrow will be the first day. It's the beginning again. And everything's gonna be alright quite soon.

You have reached the end of this episode of Dubbing the Everyday. The cycle is complete. If you recognize yourself during this episode, and if you think you too suffer from PMS or PDD, you are not alone, and you can be helped. Some medication exists, and it can be a real game changer. Don't hesitate to talk about it to your doctor or your psychologist. Thank you all for listening, and take care of yourself.

seems to try. 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And there's something in the mirror that keeps pulling at my eye. Nothing seems to get dry in here. Nothing seems to get dry in here. 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
1: 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About which thing? 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

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Could have been yours. Thought I was yours. 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
1: Drifted off. Like before. Just like before. The track marks around my ankles. 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Should have been yours. Thought I was yours. Hospital doors. Could have been yours. Thought I was yours. Washed up on your shores. As the sea roars. Drifted off. Like before. Just like before. The track marks around my ankles. 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I thought I was yours. Hospital doors. Could have been yours. Thought I was yours. 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As the sea roars. Drifted off. Like before. 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Could have been yours. Thought I was yours. 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As the sea roars. 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

Hi, welcome to the Being the Everyday. My name is Julie, and I'm really happy to present you this episode. Thanks a lot to Slot Machine for the invite. I'm as precise, but I think you figured that out already. English is not my first language, so there will probably be a lot of grammatical or pronunciation errors, and I'm sorry about that. I want to invite you here on a very special trip, a very intimate trip, a journey within myself, or more specifically, within my menstrual cycle. Yeah, this episode is about PMS, my PMS. For those who don't know, PMS stands for premenstrual syndrome, and it can take many forms. It can translate as physical discomfort for a few days prior to the start period, like having sore boobs or being really tired. But for 20 to 40% of women in France, this means something much more intense. First of all, I must say I'm a little bit mad at these numbers. Like 20 to 40%, really. The difference between 20% of women and 40% of women is huge. We're talking of either 1 in 5 women versus almost every other woman. As I said, the difference is huge, and I think that's because there is not enough research on this subject. And that's probably because, you know, it only concerns women, but I'm just spitballing here. Anyway, for all these women, their PMS is not just physical discomfort. It's emotional ability, irritability, anger that may lead to conflict, anxiety, feeling on edge, hopelessness, difficulty concentrating, appetite changes, sleeping more or less than usual, feeling out of control, depression. For some women, these symptoms can stay on the surface, and for others, it can go really deep. The latter will be called premenstrual dysphoric disorder, PDD. Me, I feel somewhere in between PMS and PDD. It's quite hard to be really diagnosed, so I don't really know. I just know that I had to learn how to live with this part of me. The part of me who struggled so much during the second half of my cycle. How do you count the days in a menstrual cycle? It's quite simple. First day of period is day one, and then you keep counting until it's day one again. For me, it's around 28 days. Now that we established all that, you may ask yourself, what is the concept of this episode? Well, during the past few months, I recorded myself at different moments of my cycle to try to explain how I'm feeling. I basically sent myself voice notes. Each one of them precise which day of the cycle it is and how I'm feeling. Of course, it's very personal, and it was both really interesting and really scary to do. But I truly believe that it can help other menstruated people to understand themselves better, and also help non-menstruated people to understand menstruated people. And that's why I put myself through this. Anyway, I hope you will like it, enjoy, and I will see you on the other side.

one. So I was right. It just started. I feel really slow. I think I need to take it slow. But I also feel really, really relieved. Because now I know that I'm gonna be myself again. And I'm glad I can be this person again. So I'm just gonna take it slow. Try to eat well, to take care of myself. And everything

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I feel really good. I feel like I have a lot of energy. I just smash my to-do list. I just do everything I want to do, everything I need to do without any stress. I feel really comfortable. I'm really glad to be myself again. Yeah, I feel just peaceful and productive and comfortable with my body and with myself. It's really nice. I like it a lot.

It's day 14. 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I feel really good. I feel like myself. I feel like I'm unstoppable somehow. Like, everything I put energy into it turns out really nice. I feel open to the world, to new adventures, to meeting people, to just live, actually. It's been real nice these days. So nice that I almost couldn't find the time to record this voice note. So, yeah, I think it's this phase again. It's very cool.

It's day 21. I can feel that my mindset can shift pretty easily and can shift permanently, I mean, until day one, into PMS mindset. So I know I should be really careful. I still feel good. Like this morning, I was in a really good mood. But yeah, that can shift. For instance, this morning I had like 2 hours drive to do. Like nice drive, like in the countryside. I mean, not too much traffic. Like the kind of rides I really enjoy. Like I'm not alone in my car and I put music really loud and I start singing along and everything is great. And then I just started to think about my life, to think about where I am and what I want to do, and suddenly, I don't know, it went deep really, really fast, and I could feel myself getting sucked into PMS. Like I was fighting against it, but still, I don't know, I was putting all my life into questions and decisions that I made a few days ago. Like, yeah, that's a good decision. Like, I should do that. Of course I should. Today it was like, oh my God, I am going to ruin myself and waste my whole life, and I will never be happy if I do that, and I should change all my plans right away because I will never find happiness if I don't. And I was like, okay, let that sink in, just maybe take five. And I was thinking like, wow, a few minutes ago I was singing alone, perfectly happy in my car, and now I'm there. I mean, what the fuck? It's so fast, and I know I'm not in it yet, so maybe this month, yeah, it's gonna be something great. But yeah, at the end of the day, I just took deep breath and think, okay, we know it's day 21. We know it can start any moment now. We also know that we're quite comfortable in our life right now and with ourselves, but we know it's not enough because it's never enough. So yeah, let's just be careful. Put some music on again, start singing along again. Remember that I'm going to see people that I love to do fun things, and that's why I'm driving, and it's gonna be a great few days. Yeah, just chill. But my God, it's frightening how quick it can shift. I mean, really? It's so fast. But yeah, for now, I got this. It's just like such cliche SPM moments that I had this morning, like singing like crazy and then almost crying in 5 minutes. I was like, all right, girl, you got this.

It's day 24. I'm a little bit tired all the time. I feel like I need to sleep hours and hours. Nights are quite chaotic, complicated. Nightmares, insomnia. But I don't feel really overwhelmed. Just a lot of energy to stay afloat. I feel like if I don't do every small task right away, they will pile up so quickly and I will be completely overwhelmed by everything. But these days I managed to do it, so I'm quite happy with myself. Even though I know it's a lot of energy, and I think that's also why I'm so tired. I think it's my PMS, but this month I'm not so depressed, so actually I'm really grateful for that. I feel still pretty good with myself, and it's pretty rare. Usually, at this time of my cycle, I'm just not that good with myself. Most of the time, I would bully myself, I guess. My brain will go crazy and just say so many mean things about me. But this month, I mean, for now, because we know it's not the end yet. It's not day one. And it's coming, and I know it could get worse. So, actually, to be fair, I don't really know why this month is like that and not like the others. Why now? Why do I feel good with myself? It's quite unusual, really. And I'm so afraid. I'm so afraid that it will go away in 2 or 3 days. And I really hope that's not gonna be the case. We'll see, I guess. So, yeah, I'm happy, but I don't wanna take this for granted. I think that it's important that I keep it slow, keep it simple, sleep a lot, listen to myself, and try to continue give me positive thinking towards myself, towards others, towards my work, my friends, my life, and

It's day 26. I feel sad. I feel sad, I feel lost. I feel like I'm such a mess and I can't stop the voices in my head telling me I won't ever be happy. I just can't stop them in their hair all the time. It's real annoying. I feel like I'm not enough. I feel... Damn, I feel just so lost. I feel lost cause. Like everything is complicated. Like nothing in my life will ever be simple. And somehow that's because of me. Everything is so hard to do. Like getting dressed, get out of bed, take a shower, go see people. Everything just seems so difficult to do right now. But I know I can escape it and I need to do stuff, otherwise I would just go crazy. That requires so much energy. That's crazy, I mean, really. But the only way I can find to stop the voices in my head bullying me is just doing stuff. So even though it's so hard to do, I get out of bed, and I walk my dog, and I take a shower. But damn, I'm just so exhausted. Sometimes I feel like I can't take it anymore. And of course I do take it more, but it's not easy. And it's really hard to remind myself, like, just temporary. In a few days, you won't feel that way. Everything will be simpler and calmer. And it won't ask you that much energy to do such basic stuff. But yeah. Even though I do tell myself that, I have a really hard time believing it. Even though it happens nearly every month. For like 10 years now? I mean, I realized that only 6 years ago, so fair enough, but... Yeah, even though I know it's always the cycle and it's gonna go away and come back, it's just when I'm in it, like deep in it, like today, I just don't see a way out. I'm like, I'm gonna feel like this and think like this for the rest of my life. I'm stuck in this mood forever. There is no way out. It's truly depressing, really. Yeah, I hope I will get better in a few days.

It's day 27. I'm exhausted. Starting to be really hard. I'm starting to feel really easily overwhelmed. And I don't know, I feel like I'm too much. I annoy everybody. It's really hard to trust my feelings. It's hard to be around people for too much. At one point, I always feel like I annoy them, or I take too much space, or I talk too much, or I don't do enough to help, or I don't know. Completely out of touch, completely misplaced. And I'm crying a lot from fairly random things sometimes.

think. So there's no correlation anymore between my brain and my body. And it's really annoying because I know it's not really myself, and I know I'm not really that upset, or I know it's not really sort of a big deal, or and I can't help but feeling overwhelmed by all of it and crying a lot and getting upset and bullying myself even when I'm with friends, telling myself like, are you sure? Are you sure you're doing the right thing? Are you sure you're not too much or too little? Or maybe you should help more. Or it will be you would be a better friend if you did that or that or that. It's really complicated to just get back and say, hey, you're being a human being. Sometimes you do mistakes, and that's okay.

So yeah, maybe this time is right now. Just to tell me, hi Julie, you're a human being. That's all right. You're not perfect. You will never be perfect. And that's really, really okay.

And your friends will keep being your friends, even though you're not perfect. Everything's gonna be all right. I love you.

It's almost there. I can feel it. I can see, I can feel that's almost the end. We're almost back to day one. Maybe it's gonna be tomorrow, maybe tonight. I'm not really sure. I can just feel that I'm starting to feel like myself again. Maybe it's also because I rested, like a lot. I haven't spoken to anyone in like 3 days. I needed that. But even I think there is something new inside me, something coming back. I can feel, I don't know how to explain it, but it's kind of an energy growing back, crawling back really, from so far away that I thought it would be lost forever, but it always comes back. I have no idea how, from where, for how long. But I think tomorrow will be day one, and the cycle will begin again. And I will feel me. And I miss that feeling. I miss it a lot. It's like when I experience this PMS, I see myself. I know it's me. I know it's my body. I know it's my mind. But I have no idea who this person is and why she's so sad and infuriated. I don't understand. But I know this person is still a part of me, even though it's not my favorite part. I'm condemned to live with her until she leaves and the brightest part of me comes back. I accepted that a long time. It was quite a relief when I understood, when I figured out this cycle, when I learned that about myself, it gave me clue to understand who I was and why I was acting like that. Now I know how to live with it, even though it's not always easy. It's not really. But yeah, I think tomorrow will be the first day. It's the beginning again. And everything's gonna be alright quite soon.

You have reached the end of this episode of Dubbing the Everyday. The cycle is complete. If you recognize yourself during this episode, and if you think you too suffer from PMS or PDD, you are not alone, and you can be helped. Some medication exists, and it can be a real game changer. Don't hesitate to talk about it to your doctor or your psychologist. Thank you all for listening, and take care of yourself.

Hi everyone, and welcome to our fourth episode of Contrites. We just listened to Dead Men Don't Rape, a classic by Seven Year Bitch from 1997. Written in the wake of a friend's murder, the song became a cornerstone of the Riot Girl movement. It's a track that treats death not as a tragedy to be mourned quietly, but as a hard line of justice. It's the sound of the end being used as a weapon against those who cause harm. I'm Natalia, and we are Shift. In our previous episodes, we looked at birth, menstruation, and the wedding. Today, we move into the final threshold, the rite of death. Usually, we're taught to fear the end, to sanitize it, or to look away. But today, we're opening the crypt to look at death as a site of power, memory, and radical transition. The phrase "dead men don't rape" isn't just a relic of the 90s. More recently, the UK artist Delilah Bon released a track with the exact same name. Delilah speaks about her version as a reaction to a full war being waged on our bodies today. She points to the overturning of abortion rights, the rise in femicide, and a system that routinely punishes survivors while protecting abusers. For her, the song is an avenging angel. She asks why people get more offended by her lyrics than by the fact that women and queer people are dying every single day. We're playing her track now to bridge the gap between the history of our rage and the urgency of our current moment. Dead men!

Joining us for the first half of this journey is John Doe, an alias of DJ Ada. As a composer of film soundtracks, John Doe uses this debut set for Shift to weave together field recordings, ambient textures, and eclectic scores. Instead of drawing from personal loss, this set is an act of anticipation. It's a sonic translation of how we imagine grief before it hits, an exploration of how the mind prepares for the silence a loved one leaves behind. Here's John Doe.

Our next guest, visual artist Adriana Joelle Jochems, invites us into the delicate space where the finite meets the infinite. Through her performances and installations, she investigates the spirits of objects and the tactile weight of memory. Her work challenges the rigid linearity of time, instead creating new narratives that require us to not just look, but to sense

0: asking what it means to be missing when the person we love is no longer there, but their spirit still clings to the objects they left behind.
1: Hey, so lovely to have you here today.
2: Hello, thank you. I'm happy to be here.
1: So, in the text you wrote for your performance, you write, "She is not missing, we are missing." Could you talk a bit about that shift?
2: Yeah, so in a lot of my works, I start from a personal memory and something that comes from my own history. And then I try to move it towards a more collective idea or memory. And then whilst working on this performance, of course, I was grieving about the passing of my aunt, but I also was in this process of reading a lot of books for an essay I had to write. And then I noticed that this whole idea of missing someone or something is not something you do on your own solely, but something that is also part of a collective. So it's not only a collective thing, like a collective memory that happens or is something that goes on in your brain, but it's also something that you can do collectively. And that was something I want to bring back in that text. So I didn't want to only share my ideas on missing, but this idea of missing in itself and what it means to miss something or miss someone within a collective. So that's why I put that sentence in there, to kind of bring it to that collective, but in quite a literal sense when it comes to the usage of words.
1: So this collective then would mean the entity that perhaps you construct together with your audience in this form of experiencing what is happening together, or?
2: Yeah. Since my work can be quite intimate and personal, I always try to make this connection with the public through text or through audio or through something in the work. And that's indeed what I wanted to try to make a connection towards the one that would be viewing the performance or reading this text, by directly saying we, because I remembered myself when you read this, it feels all of a sudden like someone is speaking to you and you're not just reading a text.
1: Yes, you're experiencing it more holistically. And of course, there is this containing of the personal and the universal, in which every living process we experience, it can be easily translated to. But I'm interested also in how does your performance bridge the gap between this sort of clinical reality of death and more of the embodied memories that you possess. And I'm really referring to the segment you quote Simone de Beauvoir mm-hmm. in, describing a dying loved one as nothing but a body, but a mass of flesh.
2: Yeah. I wrote three acts in this text that are also recited in the performance separately, but it starts with this really personal text on the memory that I have from my aunt, and like being there, going on holidays, like, and small moments. And then I think in the last text, actually, I quote indeed Simone de Beauvoir from her book A Very Easy Death, which I read a few months before I started writing this text. But it stayed with me like really closely, also in a not necessarily in a good way, because she was able to describe this moment of losing someone that's really close to you as something really physical and visceral. And and I didn't think about it in that way before I read that book, to be honest. And then when I read this, she was describing her own mom as like a piece of flesh, as she said it and as I wrote. And this was crazy to me, to be honest, but I thought it was really, really honest also, and really

0: direct in a sense that I thought this is also stuff that people are apparently thinking when this happens, even when it's your own mom. And it's I think it's also important to share this, because it's not only about the emotional connection to someone, but also the bodily connection, especially when someone that's passing away, someone you literally came from, like that was the woman that brought her life. Besides that part of the text, later on in the book, she's also saying, like, the moment her mom is passing, she's not sure she wants to see her, because she wants to keep this memory of how she looked before. I have this piece of text if you...
1: Yeah, of course, please.
0: Because it really suits. It's... She writes, "I did not particularly want to see my mom again before her death, but I could not bear the idea that she would not see me again. Why attribute to such an important moment, since there would be no memory?" So then she's also kind of shifting it from not only her point of view, like, my mom is passing and I'm gonna miss her, but also she is leaving this place and I don't want to see her, but why would I show up? Because she is not going to be there to, in the end, remember that I was there, because there would be no memory anymore, in her mm-hmm. opinion, because so her mom was leaving this earth.
1: Yeah, so it's also about this detachment then that occurs, I guess, and also the desire to project perhaps like ourselves onto the experience of others, but from a place of love. At least that's what I can kind of draw from that segment as well, that it becomes also a part of even mourning the fact that perhaps this experience, this abundance of someone else's life, is going to end, but with that also the memories that this person perhaps holds.
0: Yeah, exactly. And then it also kind of played with this idea in my head that it's not only the memory in someone's brain, or like the how it's being kept in your head, but also that slowly that this body that was the vessel for this memory is also fading into something that's nothing, basically. So then she also combines this whole, like, her own thing and then her thing, so the collective, but also the physical and the mental parts of it.
1: And when you are saying that you also did this through three acts, so the ode, the ritual, and the reflection on the body, was this also a conscious choice with having then three performers also be with you on stage?
0: Yeah, there was indeed a specific choice. I didn't want to have three people reciting the text, but I did want to have that number of three again as a repetition. And I think it's important to work with this idea of repetition in performances when it's about some kind of ritual, mm-hmm. because rituals contain a lot of repetition, and then I just want to bring it back in different shapes. So when it comes to the text, the three texts, the three people, and there were also three rituals happening, like reciting the text and ringing the bell, and then the second one was braiding the hair and brushing the hair, and then my ritual was basically being present. So that was indeed on purpose.
1: And I guess it also then refers to this non-linearity with an experience, because it's also a part of your practice to investigate deeper layers of meaning which occur at different times, but somehow are then being almost misplaced to perhaps then symbolize a full experience. Maybe in this sense it was, I guess, the memory referring to your aunt and etc.
0: Yeah, that's also, I try to kind of move through time, through these three acts. And that's, for example, why the first one is like the literal memories that I had with my aunt and my nieces and my cousins, like referring to that in a really abstract way. And then moving to something more abstract and then to something that quotes a different book, because by that I can use my own experience in time but also someone else's, and since that book is written in a different time with different situations, I kind of try to hop through different histories. So people, at least that's what I was trying to achieve, that people really have this experience of time passing, but also like kind of being nostalgic about something that will never be there anymore.
1: Yeah, I mean, I was really happy that we were able to host this performance with Shift during our lobby project in Ghent last summer. And I'm very curious also how far and further you will take the piece, and if it's something that perhaps then will occur even as a research into other things that you are currently working on and developing, and in general how your practice is going to evolve. But on that, I know that you're currently training in Yoga Nidra, which on itself sits right on the edge of consciousness. And do you feel like you're learning a new language for that in-between space that death leaves behind?
0: Yeah, I think that first I thought it was really a coincidence that Nidra came on my path as I was starting to do yoga classes in Ghent, actually with you. And then I saw this course coming and I really wanted to join, but then I noticed that it was already present also within my artistic practice before, but it was just unconsciously. And not only in Yoga Nidra, but yoga in general, they, within this philosophy that comes with yoga, or that's actually the base of the yoga, not the movements, but they refer to yoga as a tool that makes you ready for dying, basically. Mm. That's also why people that might have practiced yoga before, they know that you mostly end every kind of yoga session with Shavasana, which is the corpse pose, or like laying down, the sleeping pose. And in Yoga Nidra, that's basically what you do for the whole practice. So you lay down, preferably on your back, palms up, just as with the Savasana. And as a Nidra teacher, you guide someone to this state of being where you're in between sleeping and wakefulness, as they call it. And sometimes it feels like you're asleep, but later on when people refer to stuff that was mentioned during the session, they do remember it. So you indeed get to this space where you're kind of, I always call it, floats in between.
1: The liminal space. Yeah.
0: But it's nice because it's really a bodily experience, really physical, but also mentally. It's so in both parts of the body, you're in a different state of being, and it really made me think about the stuff that I enjoy within my practice the most, as in time being not so linear as we're used to it, at least from like my upbringing in the Netherlands, that it's past, present, future. And within my practice, I investigate how time can be more circular, how the past can be now, and how it also, like, it's not the past, but it's just here, and it's present in different moments. And I feel, or I felt like, with learning this Yoga Nidra, also as a teacher, but also as someone that practices it, it's like, it's a way of being everything everywhere all at once.
1: Yeah, it's very interesting things to think about, especially because, for example, I also didn't really go so deep into my yoga practice myself to really think about the fact that Shavasana is this type of closure. But to juxtapose it in this way, it also just brings a completely different perspective for myself, which I think is really fascinating. But now that summer is upon, Do you have some plans perhaps for autumn that you want to share with us? Maybe some nice exhibitions that you're going to do or a residency?
0: Yeah, I actually got invited to a residency in Colombia, which I'm maybe doing. I'm really excited about it. I'm still doubting, but maybe I should just do it. And in September, actually on my birthday, I have an opening of a solo exhibition in Apeldoorn in the Netherlands.
1: That's really lovely to hear. So for anyone that's traveling in the Netherlands at that time, or just, you know, even our friends and family listening, this is an open invitation.
0: Yes, definitely.
1: Definitely. Thank you so much, Joella. It was really a pleasure to have you today.
0: No problem. I really enjoyed it as well.
2: To close off this fourth rite, we are stepping out of the crypt and back into the world. We've traveled today from the sharp rage of Dead Men Don't Rape to the quiet and intimate rituals of Joella's hairbrushing. We've looked at death not as a clinical end, but as a space where memory, scent, and touch refuse to fade. It is a reminder that while the mass of flesh may leave us, the threads we weave with one another remain. We leave you with a song that insists on that persistence. This is Nick Cave and the Bad Seeds, with Death is Not the End. Thank you for joining us for Contrites 4. I'm Natalia, and this was Shift. Stay soft, stay unruly, and take care of each other.

narrative, whatever as well, Charity. Alite. Mara, Varia, Sahra, Charity.

How stable level of your mind come? The definition of fame, a crime of organized game. The definition of truth, the simple quiet looks

0: So.
1: グローされたのに食い下がりすらしないのか。お前のような魔法使いが、ま、ま、ま、ま、ま、ま、ま、ま、ま、ま、ま、ま、ま、ま、ま、ま、ま、ま、ま、ま、ま、ま、ま、ま、ま、ま、ま、ま、ま、ま、ま、ま、ま、ま、ま、ま、ま、ま、ま、ま、ま、ま、ま、ま、ま、ま、ま、ま、ま、ま、ま、ま、ま、ま、ま、ま、ま、ま、ま、ま、ま、ま、ま、ま、ま、ま、ま、ま、ま、ま、ま、ま、ま、ま、ま、ま、ま、ま、ま、ま、ま、ま、ま、ま、ま、ま、ま、ま、ま、ま、ま、ま、ま、ま、ま、ま、ま、ま、ま、ま、ま、ま、ま、ま、ま、ま、ま、ま、ま、ま、ま、ま、ま、ま、ま、ま、

Hello. I wanted to show you a little trick that you can do with this device, Ferris, spinning magnetic polyphonic string resonator, and a 5-gallon beer pot, or other resonant objects. This one I've just hung from the ceiling here on a piece of guitar string. You have to find something that has a pretty thin bottom so that it is resonant and can move. But you take two earth magnets and you sandwich the material, one on the bottom here and one on the inside. I would say wear safety glasses if you're doing this, so don't be like me. And take the ferrus and

0: Which is more powerful, do you think, friendship or love?
1: Friendship. I think friendship and love are exactly the same thing.
2: Fuck my chungus life?
3: No, I'm blessed to live this chungus life.

0: This guy doesn't even know that he has heated seat.
1: Bro, literally, man.
2: I am that guy.
3: Which is more...

0: of this out of rhythm.
1: I knew that, but you know, if I don't show you to do that, I don't know if you're... It keeps you on your toes. See, I know it's out of rhythm. Wait, where's... To die for? Isn't this to die for?
0: Oh yeah, I love it.
1: And then I add the low D.
0: Good. Now see, I have been mindless.

0: steeds uit 10.000 vandaag gesteld, vandaag verzonden, draaiapparaten, verpakkingen en zoveel meer.
1: Bernie, get your stand.
2: Okay, everyone. All right. We're all together.
3: Andy, lad, are you with us? Poor lad. Still got your mind on that pit? All right, lads. Rodrigo's Concerto, Dorin's Juice.

I want machines, rather like computers, to be an extension of the arm of the composer. With the multi-track tape recorder, one builds up track against track in a way that's going on, of course, in the pop world and the serious music world and all over the place. Somewhere around 1956, I was starting to build some sort of equipment, rather sealing wax and string equipment. And then I, in 1957, was asked to do some incidental music for a television play. And I did this in Broadcasting House by getting together in the middle of the night all the tape recorders that I could find in studios, collecting them together in one studio, and working until they had to be put back next morning, sleeping a little bit, and then coming back in to do my normal chamber music work. So then it grew from that. I was asked then to help to start the radiophonic workshop. The radiophonic workshop was concentrating somewhat on the drama side, and I wanted to concentrate on the music side. So I set up my own studio here just around 10 years ago. I thought if one could break down the whole process into the separate parameters, if one could control volume separately from vibrato, pitch separate again, and then define each of these in a drawing, which one could go back and rub out, one didn't want what one had done. This would both simplify the thing, it would make it much quicker, and I think open up completely new sounds. I begin with a drawn pattern. This is freehand drawn at the moment, quite an empirical process to find out what pattern makes what sort of sound. So having drawn this on a slide, I then present that slide to the equipment. Then I define the pitch by putting digital information onto what I call the program. I then can also change the pitch in analog fashion by drawing in on a 35mm film a waving line which goes up or down the film for pitch change and can waver very slightly while giving vibrato. Now this I think is a very important part of musical sound. If one does it by purely electronic means, one tends to get fixed on one vibration, one frequency of vibrato, which becomes dull. When you do it by hand, you can start the note with a vibrato that's fast and finish it with a slow one, or vice versa, and change it however you like within the note. I would like to have a tape recorder with a great number of tracks. I'm building one here on 35mm film, so that there's not much mixing process going on of dubbing across from one to the other. And one should be able to eventually get a equipment with perhaps 32 tracks. I think that music should be a projection of a thought process in the mind of a human being. And in this way, I get a bit lost when computers come along and taking random number tables then can give us music by the yard.

floats in a distant dream world of its own. Something more sinister meets us. Sinister, foreboding, yet infinitely sad. Ghost of the innocence.

0: ghost of... for the ghost of...
1: for the ghost...
0: ghost of the innocence. The innocence.
1: Ghost of...

music should be a projection of a thought process in the mind of a human being. A projection of a thought process.

a projection of a thought process in the mind of a human being. And in this way, I get a bit lost when computers come along and taking random number tables then can give us music by the yard.